0: Along the way, though, there is some interesting research that talks about, like, sometimes the answer is more simplicity as opposed to more complexity. Like, the more comp, like, if we're going to have 1,000 signs, none of the signs, like, how do we do less for more? Sometimes I think is the opportunity here, rather than a new sign, a new tool, a new something. Like, somewhere along the way, there is some common sense, but sometimes it is, we can actually make this simpler and easier for people. But I do, appreciate that they got us, like, safety is important. But like we do have, there are some opportunity costs around safety that I'm just not sure we're weighing great these days.
1: I agree with Philip 100%. When I've gone down to like the Blaine's Road block right in your crossing, I stopped my bike one day and I realized as a driver going through, I counted 22 different signs between arrows, this way, chevrons, watch for pedestrians, yield to this, yield to that. There was 22 signs. How are you supposed to take all that in and not be distracted? Just keep it simple. It's just too complicated.
2: Yeah, and drivers are distracted enough with phones and kids and what's on your screen and trying to listen to Mike Farwell on the radio. It's just us.
3: And he just pisses you off. So then it's even, you've got road rage.
0: Everybody's driving angry,
3: Yeah,
0: listening to
3: exactly.
0: Mike rant and rage. And Phil comes on with a 70s hockey coach. And like, how else could you possibly be paying attention to pedestrians?
3: I feel
0: it makes
3: like
0: total sense.
3: It's all our fault. You know what, Region of Waterloo? I take the blame. Philip Mills, Yvonne, assigning the blame. Yvonne Fernandez, Phil Molto with us on the Friday Four Roundtable this morning. We'll come back right after this quick break. Four people, four topics. And the next one is the latest departure from the CBS News division. I guess Colbert was the CBS Entertainment division, but is CBS as a media company trying to curry favor with the President of the United States? Some say so. We'll talk about it next on the Mike Farwell Show, 570 News Radio and Rogers TV.
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0: still going with Brunson.
1: Well, if the Knicks don't do what they've done your entire life, Pat, which is choke, then I think that PJ is right. I think it'll be Cat. Because I do think that Cat has controlled the series. I think he's neutralized Wemby so far. And if that continues, I mean, that's the way it's going to have to continue. And I think Cat will end up being the one who wins the MVP in this series. When the series first started, I told you if the Knicks won it, it would probably be OG. Now I think it'll be Cat. It's still the best player in this series, even if it's on a losing effort. The best player in the series is still Victor Wembanyama.
0: Dude, Mikal Bridges can't miss. He cannot miss. Bridges has 20 on 8 of 9 shooting. I mean, holy, and he's given everybody who wants it. Everybody can get it. Champagne, Castle, Vassell, it don't matter. Whoever, anybody can get it. And he was Keldon Johnson's trying to spark the Spurs offense right now. I mean, they're trying to get other guys involved. I'm surprised Dylan Harper hasn't just, you know, speed bursted his way to the bucket. I mean, he was such a threat in the first game and also pretty much in the first quarter when he came off the bench. Oh, look out, Mitchell Robinson alley-oop. Knicks stretched it right back to double digits. Oh, it's a beautiful thing. Oh, it's a beautiful thing. It is a freaking beautiful thing, baby. All right, we'll take a short break. We'll come back with our final segment. This game's not going to end for a while, but we'll be in the fourth quarter when we return. Wemby hits another shot, so he's had a massive quarter. Knicks up by 9. Couple seconds left to go in the third quarter. Your last calls, your last texts. 310-840-4910. When we return, I'm Pat Boyle. He's PJ Glasser filling in for Brad Evans. And this is BetMGM Tonight here on Westwood One Sports.
2: The Hurricanes tied up the Stanley Cup Finals at one game apiece. Now headed to Vegas, Carolina tries their luck on the road. Game 3 is tomorrow. 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
9: At the Denton Day on Twitter, the Knicks up 2-0 over the San

0: 10 times, he's going to draw the foul attack in the basket. I think the youthfulness and the lack of coaching experience is going to be the downfall of the Spurs winning the finals this year. I need to watch it, the play again, but I think you're right in that he had an opportunity to attack the basket. Now, you know, if you attack, the defense is going to collapse. It's not like they were playing four corners where it was just Wemby and Mitchell Robinson, and that's what he settled for. He didn't think he could blow by him. That was not the case. They being the Knicks, were pretty stacked in the paint. I need to see if he had an actual lane, so I need to watch that play again. I am with you, though. I would have loved to see Victor Wembanyama attack. At the very worst, you attack, they collapse, and then you get a guy an open shot. I don't hate the shot that he took. I think 9 times out of 10, that's a pretty decent shot. Anytime you're getting your best player and your favorite offensive weapon as a coach to get an open look, you're going to take that. But I'm with you. You're 7'4". Attack the basket. I mean, if there was going to be one time where you were going to be undeniable when it came to attacking the basket, that would have been the time. And then we just didn't end up seeing that. So that's one that you're going to kick yourself a little bit, because I think the play call was good. Everyone knew Wemby was going to have the ball in his hands, as he should. It was not going to be De'Aaron Fox. It just wasn't. And it shouldn't have been De'Aaron Fox. He had a fine game tonight, but we need to be honest with ourselves. I don't want De'Aaron Fox taking the final shot. I want Victor Wembanyama taking the final shot. Fox was 8 of 12, but a lot of that feels like it came in the first half, more so than an even, just consistent in a rhythm, and that does matter as well. If 12 of your 20 points came in the first half, 14 of your 20 points came in the first half, you're not in nearly as much of a rhythm as the box score might make it seem, knowing that you're 8 of 12. So I love the idea that it was Wemby taking the final shot. I just am with you. I would have liked to attack the basket. Good things come when you get close to the basket. 3108-404-9910. I'm Denton Day. I'm sitting in for Josh Graham here on Westwood One Sports Night. We can continue to take some of your calls, some of your text messages as well. You can tweet me at The Denton Day. We're going to deviate a little bit from the NBA Finals. We're approaching the Major League Baseball trade deadline, and I think this is the first time we are going to see the 2027 lockout impact massively the 2026 MLB season. And I'll explain why that is when we get back on Westwood One Sports Night.
1: The Hurricanes tied up the Stanley Cup Finals at one game apiece. Now headed to Vegas, Carolina tries their luck on the road. Game 3 is tomorrow. Westwood One Sports.
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3: 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Also on Northfield Drive East and Davenport Road, though not too

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0: 13-3. Here's your Savage post game.
1: We just need to play for each other. Starters need to play for their bullpen, give those guys some rest. Bullpen needs to play for the guys' runs they're saving. Offense needs to just pass the torch. We don't need a home run swing every time. Just get on base, pass the torch to the next guy, and rely on the next guy to get the job done.
0: Jays send Braden Fisher to the mound this afternoon for Game 2 of the series. That's just after 3 on Sportsnet and 570 News Radio. Wild finish to Game 2 of the NBA Finals last night.
2: It's over! The Knicks survive! This magic carpet ride continues. 13 straight victories, and they lead 2-0 here in these NBA Finals.
0: 105-104, the final for the Knicks. 2-0 series lead for them. The series now set to shift to New York. Team Canada with a 1-1 draw in their final World Cup tune-up. They played Ireland and Montreal. Their World Cup opener coming up on Friday in Toronto. And Women's French Open final set to go at 9 this morning. It features Maya Swolinska against Mira Andreeva. From the Sports Center, I'm Alain Cavillon.
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6: I'm Matt Hutchison with some highlights from the Mike Farwell Show this week. Mike jumped right back into the big chair after returning from Kelowna. Of course, he was eager to talk about the Kitchener Rangers.

0: I'm Marshall Crocker saying thanks very much for listening. We'll have coverage of the Jays hosting the Orioles at Rogers Center this afternoon right here on 570 News Radio. That broadcast kicks off at 3 o'clock, but first, we'll have Ask the Experts coming up at the new hour.
1: From the national newsroom of the Canadian Press, I'm Don Mitchell. In the Middle East, Bahrain's government reporting Iran fired ballistic missiles and drones at it and neighboring Kuwait. The foreign ministry of the tiny Gulf nation

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5: With Focus Nova Scotia, Rob Batherson here from Enterprise Canada, Lisa Blackburn, former Halifax City Councillor and NDP candidate. No stranger to our listeners by now. I want to turn our attention to major projects and what that means in the Nova Scotia context. Okay, Prime Minister Mark Carney keeps talking about he wants to build Canada strong. And we created a major projects office that's in Calgary. So far, this office, the major projects office, is reviewing one single project in all of Atlantic Canada. In all of Atlantic Canada, a tungsten mine in New Brunswick. Quebec, two projects, two in Ontario, one in Saskatchewan, five in the north in the territories, six in British Columbia. And David Eby still complaining. A grand total of zero projects sent to the major projects office for Nova Scotia. First of all, Lisa Blackburn, what do you think of that? All your MPs are of the liberal persuasion, and they can't convince Mark Carney to even put one on the list. What do you think of that?
6: Yeah, well, there is one project that's listed by major projects. It's called the Atlantic Energy Strategy, and that covers the four Atlantic provinces. But, I mean, the challenge there is that it's a strategy, right? It's not shovel-ready. And yeah. I think here in Nova Scotia, we tend to be a little skeptical of strategies and roadmaps. There have been so many of them. We just want to know where are the jobs, the cranes, and the construction crews. I don't know the answer to this, and perhaps you two gentlemen do, but was it that Nova Scotia failed to bring projects forward? Like, was it up to the individual provinces to bring projects forward? Or did Ottawa sort of cast, you know, their own net, and did they just fail to see Nova Scotia's projects as nation-building priorities? I'm not quite sure how that all.
5: Well, let's put that
6: down
5: to Rob Batherson. What's your understanding, Rob Batherson? You would have better insight.
7: Well, it may not be terribly surprising that I and many, I would say, in the energy sector and other the resource sectors, aren't overly impressed by grand announcements around a major projects office. I think businesses and provincial governments are trying to work in good faith with the federal government to advance projects for consideration. But the bottom line is, I would submit that the whole notion of a major projects office is really just more bureaucracy, where frankly we need government, and I know the federal conservatives have advocated this for years, government needs to pull back the tax policies and the other policies that have served as major impediments. And, Mark Carney, when he first came down here as a Liberal leadership candidate in January 2025, said, well, who makes steel? We don't need to worry about

0: shouldn't be, will a strike cause economic damage? Because just about every strike is going to cause some economic damage.
1: That's,
0: I think,
1: the leverage.
0: Question needs to be. Yeah, and I mean, you know, I think the question would a strike create an immediate threat to public health and safety? That is a much narrower test that I think I'm willing to apply here. Yeah, I get it. Ports are important. Rail, airlines, trucking, it's all important to the economy. But if you use economic inconvenience as your test, then you've pretty much eliminated the right to strike for a huge segment of the workforce. And I think that's a slippery slope that organized labor is understandably quite worried about.
2: Yeah. What do you think, Rob Batherson? Marine Atlantic, should that be essential, declared an essential service?
3: Well, Rob, I thought you raised this issue not only because of your own North Side roots, but, you know, as you referenced on my first appearance, you know, my dad grew up in North Sydney, and my grandfather, Huey T., worked for Marine Atlantic at the terminal for the better part of two decades, back when it was CN Marine and a division of Canadian National Railway. And, of course, my Aunt Kay, she did the dockside Kayleys on the ferry. But this is extremely important, and I think, you know, respectfully, it's more than just economic inconvenience if ferry service is significantly disrupted. This would be like, you know, shutting down the major highway into Nova Scotia. It's how, you know, Newfoundlanders get, you know, most of their goods, their services, the products. So I think we have to be really, really careful. I wonder whether Unifor, in trying to reverse a decision that was made in 2003 by the Canada Industrial Relations Board to designate this an essential service, whether they may be using it as a bit of a bargaining tool through negotiations here. But it would be extremely damaging to the Newfoundland Labrador economy. And as Premier Wakeham pointed out, their position would be they need more service and ferry service to Newfoundland, not less. And so I do think we need to be very, very sensitive. This is not just economic disruption where there's another alternative. There is no alternative.
2: That's right. There's no alternative. Yeah. Okay. Watch that one. Thank you so much. Enjoy Oak Island there, Rob Batherson. Lisa Blackburn, always a pleasure. Speak soon. Bye-bye.
0: Thank you so much. Take care.
2: Yeah. Bye-bye, everybody. Yeah. Thank you. Focus Nova Scotia. I'm Rob Snow. Talkback is coming up next, right after the latest breaking news on News Radio.

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1: It was another epic night in the Stanley Cup Final.
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1: The Golden Knights suffered their first overtime loss, while the Hurricanes remain undefeated. Now, the scene shifts to the desert in a pivotal Game 3. Carolina is 6-0 on the road these playoffs, but Vegas is ready to defend the fortress.
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0: And always be the first to know.
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who may wish to pay cash for expedited service or, you know, some kind of elite service or what have you, but it's a properly funded and properly functioning public model before we start expanding into a private system in that case. One of the other glaring differences is the amount of administration. So we have about 10 times patient in our medical system than, for picking a case, Germany. Germany has about 14 doctors or 14 administration staff for 10,000 patients. Alberta has 1,400. So

0: was 79 years old. From the Canadian Press, I'm Jason White.
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4: Sure is, as we put the healthcare system under the microscope today with your help. 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Hello, Karen.
5: Hi there. How are you,
4: Rob? Hi, Karen. I'm very good. Thank you. What's your opinion?
5: So I understand the concerns and worries about a possible

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Gary writes a humor column called Living Retired. You can find it online, livingretired.press. 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I do that. I love the chuckle that comes into the inbox. I mean, sometimes I chuckle at the memos that the boss sends too, because if you don't laugh, you'll cry. But Gary's stuff is actually humorous, like deliberately humorous. And when you get in touch with Gary at his website, livingretired.press, you can also invite him to speak.

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0: Kid comes to my buddy's community cleanup in a park this past weekend. Works for less than an hour, expects that his volunteer sheet gets signed for four. My buddy says, it's not the way it works. Kid and his mom are upset after the fact. I'm fully on board with my buddy. But then I started thinking, is there another side to this? Do you look at the family side and say, listen, it's a you problem if you want to scam your volunteer hours? I thought I'd bring it to you. You always help me see these things more clearly. So that's our question for you today. On the flip side, we'll get back to the phones. Jim, good morning.
1: Hey, good morning, Mike. How are you?
0: I'm good. How are you?
1: Good. Here's my kind of two cents on this with a son of my own and daughter of my own. This isn't built on integrity here. Your friend has integrity and character. It's men like him that have to, you know, stand up for society and what's right. Doing something like this in employment, I think it's referred to maybe as time theft. And I don't think employers have much time to lose people or lose time like this. So I think he's doing society a favor here in the long run. And then his trust. He does this for one, and then down the stream you see more and more coming to him. Mom may share this information with other peers, and then they're sending more kids this way to do this easy escape way out too. Can take years for this man to build trust in the community, and he could lose it very easily over something like this, I feel. So I think he's doing the right thing, and I thank him for it. So take care, Mike.
0: Thanks, Jim. You too. That is so well said, and you get me thinking about character and integrity. And what is it we say? That character is defined by what we're doing when nobody else is looking? This kid was just kind of, I don't know, trying to hide from the volunteer commitment, if you will. Character is defined by what we do when nobody else is looking. Ranger Joe, good morning. You're on the flip side.
2: Good morning, Michael. How are you?
0: I'm well, thank you.
2: Good, good. Mikey, you know what? I'm from an era, like I'm even quite a bit older than you are, but when I was a student and we had volunteer work like that, our ethics and our work habits were much different than they are nowadays. First of all, Mikey, you know, I would never sign off for this kid anyway. And what really gets me is his mother gets angry too. My mom and dad, if I even try doing stuff like that, which I would never have done anyway, but they never would have stood behind me and been mad if anything like that happened, you know? Like, what is this kid going to do when he enters a real working world, you know? Is he going to take shortcuts here and there? I can see, you know, whatever you do when you're younger, a lot of times migrates into, as you get older, relationships, jobs, like all kinds of stuff. So, yeah, I wouldn't have signed off, you know, and like I say, his mother shouldn't have supported him either, but your friend did the right thing anyway, buddy. That's it.
0: All right. Joe, thanks for the call. Good to hear from you. I really like that idea about instilling the good habits at this age, right? Preston Paul, Farwell's Force, member number 45. Good morning.
3: Good morning, Mike. Do you need a parachute to get off that cloud nine yet? Or...
0: No, don't. I don't want to get off yet. Thank you.
3: I know. It's goosebumps every time you think about it.
0: You betcha.
3: Every hour I just think about it. Go, oh, that feels good. So your friend did absolutely the right thing. Everybody that's called in has said the right thing. That you need to earn it. Where's the integrity and just the will to want to do the work? And that's what he's losing. And I'm just glad that your friend did the right thing.
0: All right, Paul, I really appreciate it. It seems as though we're unanimous today. Maybe Francis will break the unanimous deadlock here. Francis, good morning.
4: Good morning. Well, I would have done is give the person a half an hour. And that way, when they go to put the hours in, they say, well, why do you only have a half an hour? And then maybe they would have to explain. Our girls, we volunteered them years ago, and they were hardly on the job, and they did it willingly and put a whole lot more hours in, and they didn't even have to do volunteer work, but they learned to enjoy it. And to this day, they do all kinds of volunteer work. You got to catch it as a bud, you know. And

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